0: Some voices only come around once in a generation. Charlie Crockett is one of them.
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0: 98.1 K-Jug and Vina Robles Amphitheater welcomes Charlie Crockett, July 18th. Straight out of the Texas dust, part through the door, part outlaw. And now he's bringing the Age of the Ram Tour live to Vina Robles Amphitheater in Paso Robles, Saturday, July 18th.
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0: 98.1 K-Jug, Parker McCollum. You're killing me. How are you? It's Kurt Olsen in on a Saturday and a Father's Day, just a little over a week away. Go out to the cliffs in Shell Beach. One of the ideas, and this one is pretty cool. Their free Live on the Rocks concert series taking place Sunday, the 21st of this month, Father's Day, at 1 o'clock it starts with music from the Sean Clark Family Band. 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

98.1 K-Jug, Whiskey Myers, John Wayne. 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
1: 98.1 K-Jug, Flatland Cavalry, and Never Coming Back. They have a big following. For instance, let me explain. They're playing two shows in New York City this summer, but yet they can still play St. Louis, Missouri, and Dodge City, Kansas, and different cities in Texas. So there you go. And they're played on the jug as well, so you know they're good. Kurt Olsen with you on a Saturday, feeling good. I hope you are too. Stick around, coming back. I've got one for you from Megan Maroney.
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5: 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California says I have to have them sold prior to July 1, so come on in and get yours before it's too late. 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

0: 98.1 K-Jug and Gunnar Latham, cowboy every time. He's probably doing his set right now at Barrel House Brewing. He's opening up tonight for Aaron Watson. And I know it's after 6. They opened the doors for that show at 6. So there you go. It's an all-ages show. You might contact Barrel House, see if there's still any seats or standing room. You know how it goes. There's an idea for an early Saturday night fun thing when it's still daylight. I'm Kurt Olsen. Stick around. Back in a moment for you. I have one from Aaron Watson coming up next.
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Nutty, Boyd One, K-Jug, The Wilder Blue. 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Corey Kent coming for a show in October, and tickets are already on sale now in June. 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Corey Kent will do an all-ages show. 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

0: 98.1 K-Jog and Co-Wetzel. Hurts like you. Oh, hey, and that'll wrap it up for yours truly, Kurt Olsen. I want to thank you for enjoying the music with me and tuning in the jug, whether it's Monday mornings with Tom and Becky or Saturday afternoons or whenever you tune in. Anyway, have a great weekend. Take care of each other. Say a prayer for the troops, veterans, your community, state, and country. And you and I will do it again next weekend here on The Jug. Bye-bye.
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7: Hey, folks, welcome to another hour of music that matters, recorded live at Do-Si-Do in Woodlands, Texas. Here on Real Life, it's my job to take you behind the lives and songs of your favorite artists every week. And that's what I'm about to do right now as we join a duo of songwriters that was born in the dive bars and the songwriting rooms around Conroe, Texas. It's Cannon Brand and Justin Lane Gates.

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1: How y'all doing tonight, guys?
2: Oh, doing great.
0: Good, man.
1: Yeah, well, thank y'all. Thank y'all for being here. I know it's, you know, as I was just explaining, tonight really is in some ways a homecoming, you know, for you guys and for me, you know.
2: Oh, yeah.
1: And we'll get to talk a little bit about that and how we first connected and a lot of the stuff that we're getting to do together now. But
2: oh, yeah.
1: Before I start to take you all the way, you know, down those rabbit trails that we'll talk about, do y'all want to pick a song and just kick us off tonight?
0: Yeah.
2: We decided we'd definitely start off with this song because we started off every 150-ish shows the last year with it, so we figured it'd be sacrilegious if we didn't, you know. But
0: if y'all know it, help us sing it. It's called Hope You Know.

0: You guys have accomplished a lot, including a record that's just phenomenal. And getting to kind of be a part of watching that record come together, I want to ask you about one of my favorite ones that you guys put on there. Tell us about writing this one. Dude, what a great hook. I don't want to hurt you. I just want you to hurt too.
1: Yeah, I love
0: who
1: it.
0: Came up, who had
1: we
0: got to
1: give the credit to Palmer there. Right, he had. Right. I hope I'm not outing too much of his personal details.
2: No, I think he would just tell you this.
1: Yeah, himself. He would. He had just broken up or gotten broken up with one of the two with his old lady, and it was pretty fresh. He was going through it, you know, and he's like talking to us.
2: He's an interesting dude. Yeah. I think he was talking to this girl for 2 weeks and got his heart.
1: I don't know. I mean,
2: every time we're around Palmer, he's got a new girlfriend.
1: Yeah,
2: so.
1: he's a character. But we were literally like just hanging out, talking for a while, and he's like, "Man, you know," he's talking about it. And he's like, "I don't want to hurt her. I just wish she would feel like I do, basically. You know what I mean?"
3: Yeah.
1: And he had that idea already. Like, "I don't want to hurt you. I just want you to hurt too." And I'm like,
2: "Yeah."
1: And we're both like. Yeah. Let's do that.
0: It turned out great. Y'all want to play that one for us?
2: Yeah.
1: Yep.

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1: So listen, because we've got so much great music to play tonight, I don't think we have to worry about order. We just talked about a song that popped off on TikTok. It was the very first thing that I'd heard you guys do together as a duo. Why don't you tell the story and play that one for us?
2: Yeah, so I remember being up here last Real Afro Music and being absolutely super nervous to play the song.
3: I had the lyrics on the floor here.
2: I had just wrote it.
3: Yep.
2: And me and Justin were up there like singing it like right before we came on. Somehow we didn't mess it up though. I think it was all right. But safe to say we've played that song a few times since then. And I don't know. I'll try to keep it as short as I can. But this song came straight out of a not fun part of my life, which is a long time gone now, thankfully. But it was just something that. I wrote it in a way that I don't write songs. Like, me and Justin are the same in that we, you know, we have an idea, and then we pick some guitar, and then we hum a melody, and then we start trying to make a song out of it, most of the time, at least, you know. And this one, I wrote, like, half of it, like, in my head in the shower, you know, and that never works out for me. You know, like, I do that, or I'll write something down, and I, like, can't figure out what guitar to do with it. For some reason, this song just all fell together, like... 10 minutes after I got out of the shower and put my clothes on, you know what I mean? It was just the strangest thing. And I did a little recording of it. I sent it to Justin and our buddy Jace, a couple people. Just
3: Will.
2: Yeah, Will. And just everybody had the same reaction, like, dude.
3: Will is our producer.
2: Yeah.
3: He sent it to Will, and he was like, oh, man, we got to cut it, like, now.
2: Yeah, and so I told Justin, I'm like, well, I want you to sing it with me. And if you don't want to change anything on it, I guess we'll leave it how it is, you know. It was one of the first three songs we cut, and it was one of the first things we did in our content, and that is what resulted in hundreds of thousands of people resonating with it for some reason, and I had no idea. But thank y'all so much for everything this year. It has been such a learning experience and blessing. It's been hard. It's been awesome, and we're getting better every day. And thank y'all for y'all's support that started right here. And we got plenty more for you. So if you know the song, sing it with us.

0: remember the first song that we wrote when you were like 16 years old, 17 years old?
1: Oh, God. Yes.
0: You were writing love songs back then. They weren't heartbreak songs yet.
1: Yeah, it's funny. I was going to mention that earlier. Like, I was always a love song guy, and Justin was always the FU song guy. And then I got messed up, and then I started writing good heartbreak songs with him, and it was just like this. It just got even worse in a good way.
0: Yeah, you know what y'all I mean? Were like a train wreck there.
1: And then
0: for
1: now
0: a while.
1: Justin's writing love songs now. It's like, what is going on? You know, I'm back to the love songs too. We got some good ones. Sorry.
0: Okay, so I meet Cannon, right? He's like 16, and he comes over to the office, and he's like, man, I got an idea for a song, and it's about this girl. And he said, yeah, I was talking to my buddy the other day. We're sitting on the back of the truck, and I was telling him about this girl, and he's like, his buddy's like, what's wrong with you? You never talk about girls like this. And Cannon said, that's kind of the idea for the song. I'm telling my buddy about this girl that I like, so... I haven't played this in years, so let's see if we can pull this off, okay? It's called
1: We'll give her a go.
0: It's called Hooked.
1: Yep.
0: All right, let's see.

0: coolest things to me to watch from the sidelines are how these guys are being treated by, we'll just call them, the country music that powers that be in Nashville, Tennessee. And one of the songs that they just cut yesterday was a song that was written by a guy that you guys know and have heard named Hardy. Give us a taste of the Bottomland version of a Hardy co-written song.
1: Yeah, it's called We're About to Break Up.
0: So it fit. It was a Bottomland song.
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0: Well, tell us about Worst Guy, the song you wrote with Colby Cooper.
1: Yeah, we drove out.
0: And it'll be on the next project. They just recorded it this week, so it'll be coming
2: yesterday.
0: Soon.
1: We drove out to Palestine, and it was way too early to get there. We show up. Colby's passed out in his house still, calling him, "Hey, dude, we're here." He's like, "Oh, shit, dude, we got in at like 2 a.m. last night from Michigan or wherever the hell they were at." And we sat outside by his pool for, it felt like 12 hours, baking in the sun, trying to write this song. It was about 5 or 6 hours it took us to write this song, but we finally got it done.
3: Yeah, we'd get like, you know, a couple lines, and we'd like sit back and just talk about random crap for like an hour. You know, hey, we should probably write this song. You know, like that just kept going.
1: That's why we got to get on more shows with some of the guys we write with, because we'll sit down to write with them. It's like, oh, I ain't seen you in a few months. Let's for a minute, and that turns into 2 hours.
3: Yeah, we were all sunburnt in various places after that day. Like Colby's right side of his face was sunburnt, and like his
1: left side.
3: And I was sitting in the middle, like away from the umbrella. Like my whole neck was red. We were like sending pictures to each other. Like, oh, you know.
0: This is going nowhere really fast.
1: Okay. Colby Cooper's a bad guy. This is Worst Guy.

0: Here's the deal. We've got time for two more, and I've kind of been leading y'all all over the place. So I'm going to let you pick. You can end with two that are on the old records. You can play us something new. However you guys want to finish things off.
1: We wrote this song with Chase McDaniel and Bo Bailey. It was like the second song we ever wrote out in Nashville. And as soon as we wrote it, we knew we had something special. It's a severely underrated song. And it's my favorite song in the whole world. It's called Sorry State.

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1: 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But before we get out of here, here's Bottomland with one more for the road. This is Kyle Hutton, and this is Real Life Real Music.

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1: Hey, thank you so much. I want to say thanks to Cody Canada and The Departed being on the show tonight. I wrote this song with Cody a long time ago. Cody, where are you at? You around, man? Here we go.

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2: Everybody kind of usually does a very same thing. You lay on your stomach, they push your back in a few different places. You lay on your side and they twist you the other way, then they twist your neck both ways. Dr. Seji didn't do that. He's the first one who I went to who didn't do that. He specifically went to the areas that were out. I hadn't slept in close to a month when I went to him. My neck was out and I was having headaches constantly, couldn't sleep. And within probably three visits, I was no more headaches. He's got a good touch. There's a finesse and he's got it. He's very efficient. I mean, you don't spend a lot of time in there. You know, the adjustment part doesn't really take very long. He gets you in and he knocks it out and you're done. But it's an immediate relief. I can breathe better. I'm back in the game.
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0: guardian and only awarded with a parent or guardian named at the completion of the contest. 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
1: 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With the law changed this year outlawing Glocks and Glock clones, new Glock handguns are now non-existent in this state. 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California says I have to have them sold prior to July 1, so come on in and get yours before it's too late. 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

0: Hey, get in here. They're about to kick off.
1: I'm coming.
0: Boy, this streaming isn't very good. What kind of internet you got?
1: Satellite. This happens all the time. I'll go up on the roof and fix it. Hold my beer.
0: You think that's a good idea?
1: I got this. Oops.
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2: It's always sunny at Sunset Harbor. 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

0: 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Fastball. Swung on. And hit in the air to deep right field. It is high. It is far. It is gone.
1: 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Big stars. 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Here's your host, Robert Bwan.
2: 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Over the next 2 hours, we'll chat with some of the guys around the big leagues who've been there, even some who've won that, on Country Fastball.

0: Adam Frazier from the Seattle Mariners joining us on Country Fastball. Before he was a pro player, he played at Mississippi State. And we were talking earlier before we were on air about how the team you were on was like one of the, like, I guess, you know, hate to use a word like legendary because that seems to get thrown around a lot. But when you look at the roster of the team you played on there, it was really special, right?
1: It was impressive, yeah. I think, you know, we had 10 guys make it up, and shoot, there's five or six that are still active now that are playing really good baseball. So it was a lot of fun then. It's a lot of fun to follow along and cheer each other on now.
0: I mean, I'm thinking off the top of my head, there's at least three all-star guys that I'm thinking of, including yourself, right? I mean, you talked about Brandon Woodruff with Milwaukee, and then Kendall Graveman, who was, he was an all-star with your current team last year, right, with the Seattle Mariners.
1: Yeah.
0: There's at least three, right? Are there more?
1: Yeah, that's about right. Yeah, and then we got a few other guys, Hunter Renfro, Chris Stratton, Jonathan Holder's with the Cubs now, he's with the Yankees for a while. Yeah, I mean, the list is long.
0: It's amazing. For people listening out there, that doesn't happen. I mean, maybe you get one big leaguer, you know, somebody gets a cup of coffee on a team that, you know, that gets to the show. But that many, just, I mean, you don't know anybody else that's had that kind of experience at any other program.
1: No.
0: I'm guessing.
1: No. I think that says a lot about Mississippi State in itself and the preparation that it really prepares you for.

0: Country Fastball continues right after this.
1: Well, hey, everybody, it's Dolly, and I hope you'll visit my exhibit, Dolly Parton, Journey of a Seeker, at the Country Music Hall of Fame and Museum. 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

0: on our College World Series special of country fastball, Whit Merrifield from the Kansas City Royals. And yes, well before he was a Royal, he wore the uniform for the Cox, the South Carolina Gamecocks. And I guess you could say you had a positive College World Series experience, right?
1: No question. Yeah, great college experience all around, but it was nice to cap it off with a College World Series championship, and no better way to finish my time in college.
0: You know, I was talking to some other SEC guys, and I think maybe they're yanking my chain on this, but they're saying there are kids whose names are Whit that were born in 2010 because of what you did. I mean, well, you don't have to like go into the full detail, but the fact is, you had a knock that helped. I mean, that kind of drove the nail in,
1: yeah.
0: Right?
1: Yeah, it was the walk-off hit in the bottom of the 11th to win it all, and a special moment for our team and our city, myself, obviously, but it was great for the city because it was our first national championship in any sport. Such a great college town, such a passionate fan base, and to finally bring them a championship was something that I'll never forget.
0: Were there big league teammates or eventual big leaguers that were teammates of yours there?
1: A lot of them, yeah. Jackie Bradley Jr., Christian Walker, pitcher Michael Roth, Sam Dyson, both played in the big leagues. Tyler Webb on that team. So, yeah, we had a lot of big leaguers.
0: It doesn't happen that there's like five or six usually, so that's pretty special.
1: Right, yeah, we had a good team.

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0: on our College World Series special of Country Fastball. It's Kurt Suzuki. It's been a few teams, even going back to your collegiate days, talking about the College World Series. Even as far back as that was, I'm sure you remember it pretty well.
1: Yeah, you know, it was all, obviously a good time. It's made great memories. Obviously winning the national championship was always fun, so it was good memories.
0: So it worked out playing that championship. A future teammate of yours with the Oakland A's was on the other team. Talking about Houston Street, who then was with Texas.
1: Yeah, it was a weird thing because, you know, after we signed and stuff, we came up together. Great guy, you know. I mean, we had a good time. It was college. Everybody's playing to win, you know. Everybody's competitors. But you get bragging rights for a little bit.
0: Do you remember any other big league guys that were in Omaha over the course of that couple of weeks?
1: Not really. You know, I played obviously with Justin Turner. Ricky Romero was on our staff too. So we had a few guys.
0: Some guys that people know about. They've heard of them.
1: Yeah, for sure.

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1: Well, hey everybody, it's Dolly, and I hope you'll visit my exhibit, Dolly Parton, Journey of a Seeker, at the Country Music Hall of Fame and Museum. 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

0: On Country Fastball, it's Tyler Rogers from the San Francisco Giants joining us. Getting to the middle of June, one of the things that's talked about quite a bit is the College World Series. You played college baseball at Austin Peay. I can't remember your teams that you would have been on, but how good were the Govs when you were there?
1: We were all right. I was there for two seasons, 2012, 2013. We got to go to a regional both years. In 2013, we were ranked in the top 25 at the end of the season, so we were pretty proud of that for a mid-major. Yeah, in 2012, we went to the Eugene Regional in Oregon, and then 2013, we went to the Bloomington Regional in Indiana. We were the two seed.
0: You know, I've talked to guys around the league about this, too. It's just you've seen both sides of it now as far as the college playoffs and in the big leagues, the playoffs. I kind of think it's kind of almost harder to survive in advance in the college playoffs than it is the big leagues, because you get another chance every once in a while. You get one bad start in college, that can blow up the whole thing, right?
1: Yeah, I guess it could, but you know, the nice thing about college baseball is it's double elimination, and sometimes in the major leagues you get that, not anymore, but you get that one game wild card. You know, that's really where anything can happen, and 162 game season really comes down to one game. But the college bracket system that they got is fun, and I like the way they do the regional, super regional, and then the College World Series. I like that format.

0: 1 hour down on our 2022 College World Series special, and here's part of what's ahead in the next hour of Country Fastball. From the San Francisco Giants, this is Brandon Belt.
1: Now that I think about it, though, you know, we came across Mike Leake twice when he was with Arizona State, and we beat him twice, so I don't know how we pulled that off, but he was definitely the best pitcher in college baseball at that time.
0: Our 10-time Monday matchup champ this week is Scotty McCreary. Damn straight.

0: Winner is Trey Turner.
1: The format definitely makes it a little bit more difficult. If you lose two games at any point, you're kind of done in college, whereas first round of the playoffs, you'd have to lose three. So you at least got one more shot in professional baseball.
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0: joining us on our College World Series special of Country Fastballs. Trent Thornton, who played in Carolina Blue, went to the College World Series. It was 2013, right?
1: Yep, 2013. That was actually our best record in Carolina history that year.
0: A lot of good stuff that was going on at that time. And in fact, if I'm not mistaken, the first game you guys played, it happened to be your neighbors, right?
1: Yeah, we actually played NC State twice there. We lost to them the first time, and then we ended up eliminating them. Carlos Rodon pitched against us both times. But then we ended up losing to UCLA to knock us out.
0: Yeah, it's weird how that kind of works out. I mean, you play, 60 games or whatever it is to get to that point, and then it's a team that you've already seen like six times before that, right?
1: Yeah, I mean, we were kind of a little bothered by it just because we'd played them, I think, three or four times that year already, and that's the first team we line up against. But, I mean, I guess we kind of came out on top on that trip.
0: Yeah, it worked out, didn't it?
1: Yeah, sure did.

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1: Well, hey, everybody, it's Dolly, and I hope you'll visit my exhibit, Dolly Parton, Journey of a Seeker, at the Country Music Hall of Fame and Museum. 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

0: It's our College World Series special of Country Fastball, and joining us from the San Francisco Giants is Brandon Belt. Does it feel like it's been 6 or 7 years since the last time that you did the College World Series thing?
1: Not really. I mean, it seems like it just happened yesterday, and it was one of those moments in your life where it's something that you'll never forget, and you just have such a great time there playing with your best friends, and just like it was the pinnacle of baseball at that time. So something I'll always remember and cherish throughout the rest of my life.
0: There are some names that maybe you knew about back then that maybe everybody knows about now. Who'd you come across with either on your team or some of the other teams that got to Omaha?
1: Well, we had Taylor Youngman, who's a pitcher with the Brewers now, and Cameron Rupp, who's a catcher with the Phillies, and DJ LeMahieu, who is a Gold Glove second baseman with the Rockies now. So we had a few big leaguers in that game, and it was just a lot of fun playing against that competition. It was good for college baseball at the time, having the University of Texas and LSU playing in the championship game.
0: Follow me on this, because you played in the regular in the MLB World Series. I kind of think it may be harder to get to the College World Series in a way, just because there's so many teams and so many wacky things that can happen to a college team. Is that a fair assessment?
1: Yeah, absolutely. And, you know, we've seen some of the best teams get knocked out the earliest, and it's got to be a full team effort. It can't just be you have one guy on there that's going to carry the whole way. That's not going to happen. Fortunately, we had the best coaches there at the time that kind of kept our mind in the game. Now that I think about it, though, you know, we came across Mike Leake twice.
0: Wow.
1: When he was with Arizona State, and we beat him twice. So I don't know how we pulled that off, but he was definitely the best pitcher in college baseball at that time.

0: Hey everybody, this is Eric Church. Stay tuned. 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

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Damn straight.

yet again, seemingly making himself feel at home in this contest, as Scotty McCreary wins his 11th Monday matchup in a row on Country Fastball.

0: Trey Turner joining us. Whenever you get to June, a lot of talk goes around the College World Series, something you got a chance to do in 2013. I've had the thought that maybe it's harder to get to the College World Series in some ways than it might be the Major League World Series because of so many things that can happen, the different variables. Even if it's not harder, there's something to that, right?
1: Yeah, no, I think the format is definitely makes it a little bit more difficult. Not that it's easy to get to the World Series, but if you lose two games at any point, I think you're kind of done in college, whereas I guess first round of the playoffs, you'd have to lose, you know, you have to lose three. So you at least got one more shot in professional baseball. But it's difficult, too, from the sense that you don't really know who you're playing. You know, in the major leagues, you got scouting reports on everybody, and you see people play all the time, whereas in college, you know, you may have never seen a team play, and you only got one chance to beat them. So it was a little difficult, but both of them are equally as fun, and it's really intense to play in those atmospheres, and I enjoy it.
0: One of the funny things about that year, that was still in the triangle that year, North Carolina was a very good team, and they had some pro prospects that were on that team, and everybody expected them to do some big things. They got to the College World Series as well, but then you guys did too, so it was kind of like, I don't know, under the radar is the right way to describe it, but it did seem like there was more attention in Chapel Hill than there was in Raleigh.
1: Yeah, you know, they've kind of gone back and forth with who's better, you know, over the last few years. We've gotten a lot better in the last, I guess, decade or so, and it's feel like a real rivalry, and it's funny, we play them throughout the season. I think we played them four or five times, and then we get to the College World Series, and then the first team we have to play. So it's kind of funny how that works out, but it was fun. It was nice to get a chance to play your rival on the biggest stage and compete.
0: All right, talking about another guy with some Carolina roots, here's Eric Church on Country Fastball.

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0: our College World Series special of Country Fastball. Joining us is Justin Turner from the Los Angeles Dodgers. For the Dodgers, a few uniforms ago, you played in Southern California, and you were fortunate enough to play on a College World Series team.
1: Yeah, I was really lucky. At Fullerton for 4 years, got to go to Omaha for three of them, and won the whole thing in 2004.
0: Yeah, and I guess if I remember correctly, did you take two of three, or win in three games against the Texas Longhorns, or was it in two?
1: No, we won in two. Yeah, we did it the easy way.
0: Yeah, I guess so, huh?
1: That was about the only time we did it the easy way that season, so it was a pretty special year.
0: Yeah, there's another guy that's been in the big leagues as long as you have, that was a teammate of yours on that Fullerton squad, right?
1: Yeah, Kurt Suzuki. There was actually a few big leaguers on that team. Ricky Romero, Kurt Suzuki, Brett Pill was there, Vinny Pistano. So we had quite a few guys who got some time in the major leagues, and you know, it was a fun team to be on. Jason Windsor as well, who was a big part of winning that World Series.
0: Locked and loaded. When you have that many guys that get to the, eight guys that at least got a taste of the big leagues, that does not happen all the time.
1: Yeah, Blake Davis is another one. Played shortstop, so there was quite a few. And we had a lot of good players, and a lot of things went well for us in the second half of that season, but the way we started, I think we were like 14 and 15 going into conference play, and things weren't all great going into conference. And then I remember we had a team meeting, players only, and talked about accountability and holding each other responsible, and tightening some things up. And I think we went 19-2 in conference and ended up going on and winning the World Series.
0: That was it. I mean, sometimes those meetings work, sometimes they don't, but I guess it sounds like that one worked.
1: Yeah, that one definitely worked.

0: And that's about all the time we have for this week's edition of Country Fastball. 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Any reproduction or retransmission of Country Fastball in any form without the express written consent of GT2 Entertainment is strictly prohibited. Country Fastball is written and produced by Robert Bwan. Thanks to John Wong, Hannah Louise, and Amy Menz in marketing and development. On quality control, Michael J. Baird. And in athlete relations, Tim Hudson and Josh Johnson. We love to bring you different guests each week, but we'd also love to hear ideas from you. If there are favorite songs, artists, or players you'd like us to have on future shows, tell us all about it on Facebook or Twitter. Just send a message to the handle Country Fastball. Special thanks to all of this week's guests. Next week, it's Father's Day, and Kyle Farmer from the Cincinnati Reds is still learning that job on the fly.
1: Dad's going really well. Finally getting some sleep, enjoying it, watching him grow up. You know, he's got a good mixture of me and my wife in the face. Great, he's got a good personality. He's always laughing, smiling. Doesn't really feel any pain when he gets his shots. He never cries, so that's pretty impressive. So, you know, he's got that good farmer gene.
2: I was going to say, he's tough like his mom, then.
1: Yeah. My wife's a lot tougher than me, that's for sure.
0: Next week on Country Fastball. Till then, Robert Bwan saying so long. From a ballpark near you.
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0: 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Harry's got it. Harry's got
1: it. Harry's got it all. 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
2: 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However, if you ever wanted a handgun that is the closest thing to a Glock Generation 5 9mm, Shadow Systems is your gun. California says I have to have them sold prior to July 1, so come on in and get yours before it's too late. 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
2: 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California says I have to have them sold prior to July 1, so come on in and get yours before it's too late. 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
2: 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It's time to reimagine not only what we recycle, but how we recycle it. And that means composting. Putting food scraps in your green materials bin instead of the trash bin is a small step you can take today that will have a lasting impact on cutting pollution that causes droughts and wildfires. This is how we're reimagining recycling, California. And it all starts right here. To learn more, visit recyclingreimaginedca.com.
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